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2: 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This is Rich Thomas. Our humidity levels will not be as brutal this weekend as they have been over the last several days. In fact, I think tomorrow will be a noticeable improvement. I've got your full forecast details coming up in just a few minutes right here, sponsored by
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Ain't nothing better than a box of worms, a nice fishing hole, cold one, and classic country on the possum while you fish. 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

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But tonight your beauty is shining through. And I never took the time to let you know. So before he takes you away,

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6: Well, hi, everybody. I know it didn't feel much better today, but there's going to be gradually some improvement over the weekend in that the extreme humidity is going to be gone. Tonight should be dry. Overnight low temperature falls to about 72. Now, tomorrow, the humidity level will be better. Not great, but better. I think you'll feel the difference with sunshine and a high temperature in the middle 90s again, and that more tolerable air will stick around on Monday as well. Maybe an isolated storm somewhere in the area Monday, but still no fall-like air in our future. From the Blue Water Weather Center, this is Rich Thomas.
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1: SRN News, I'm Mary Rose. The U.S. imposed 50% tariffs on some Canadian products after trade talks between the countries fell through. In response, Canada said it will impose its own retaliatory tariffs starting on September the 8th. Both sides blamed the other for not reaching a deal as the new U.S. tariffs took effect on Saturday morning. Canadian Prime Minister Mark Carney said Canada's tariffs on U.S. goods will target sectors like steel, dairy, agricultural equipment, and pulp and paper, among others. President Trump says construction on the White House ballroom is running ahead of schedule, a day after the Supreme Court temporarily allowed work to continue. The president praised the project in a Saturday morning post on Truth Social. This is SRN News.
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14: This is your roving reporter. Today I'm talking with a man from outer space.
15: What's up, Earthling?
14: I see you've landed your spacecraft over there in that field.
15: That's right, man.
14: My question is, why have you landed here on our planet?
15: I came to see David Ernest.
14: The asset preservationist?
15: Yeah, man. I wanted to see if he would take a look at my portfolio for me.
14: Well, before you make the trip over there, call him on his toll-free number, 833-596-7233.
15: And I understand those last four digits spell out the word safe.
14: That is correct.
15: Funny thing happened the last time I came to Earth.
14: What was that?
15: I went to the Walmart, man.
14: Yes?
15: And I accidentally went in the back door.
14: How did that work out?
15: Well, they stopped me and very gently told me that I needed to go around front and come in.
14: And then what did you do?
15: I said, cool, man. Take me to your greeter.
14: You flew millions of miles just for that.
15: Hey, man, I don't ride them. I just read them.
4: Well, hi, everybody. This is Rich Thomas. Our humidity levels will not be as brutal this weekend as they have been over the last several days. In fact, I think tomorrow will be a noticeable improvement. I've got your full forecast details coming up in just a few minutes right here. Sponsored by
16: 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They're located at 6450 Atlanta Highway, just across from Walmart.

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Yeah, your uncle and I made quite a pair, flying F-15s through hostile air. He went down, but they missed me by a hair. He'd always stop right there and say,

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They all listen to 103.9, The Possum.

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Waylon, Patsy, Willie, Tammy, and the Possum.

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7: Well, hi, everybody. I know it didn't feel much better today, but there's going to be gradually some improvement over the weekend in that the extreme humidity is going to be gone. Tonight should be dry. Overnight low temperature falls to about 72. Now, tomorrow, the humidity level will be better. Not great, but better. I think you'll feel the difference with sunshine and a high temperature in the middle 90s again, and that more tolerable air will stick around on Monday as well. Maybe an isolated storm somewhere in the area Monday, but still no fall-like air in our future. From the Blue Water Weather Center, this is Rich Thomas.
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1: With SRN News, I'm Mary Rose. Canada's retaliatory tariffs on the U.S. will kick in September the 8th. Prime Minister Mark Carney announced the move at a Saturday news conference in response to the Trump administration's new 50% tariffs on Canadian goods. Carney said he will release more details in the coming days, adding that his government takes the step reluctantly. The new U.S. tariffs on Canada took effect at midnight following the collapse of trade talks between the two countries. Forecasters are keeping an eye on Tropical Storm Mokay off the coast of Hawaii. The Central Pacific Hurricane Center says Mokay is packing top winds of 50 miles per hour, and a flood watch has been activated for the Big Island through Monday. At last check, the storm was about 470 miles southeast of the Big Island. This is SRN News.
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7: 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This is Rich Thomas. Our humidity levels will not be as brutal this weekend as they have been over the last several days. In fact, I think tomorrow will be a noticeable improvement. I've got your full forecast details coming up in just a few minutes right here. 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
1: With SRN News, I'm Ron Taylor. The United States and Canada have fallen deeper into a trade war. New tariffs are expected to raise prices for products in both countries. Each side blaming the other for the collapse of negotiations in Washington late Friday that led the U.S. to impose 50% tariffs on $20 billion worth of Canadian goods, and Canada setting September 8th as the start of its retaliatory penalties. President Trump's import taxes will hit about 5% of what Canada ships to the U.S. every year. Authorities say that Russian and Ukrainian drone and missile strikes have killed at least 10 people. Ukrainian officials said that one person died Saturday in a ballistic missile strike on Kyiv. Russia's defense ministry said the strike hit a locomotive depot as well. The hardline new leader of Iran's top security body is threatening neighbors against joining new U.S. efforts to squeeze Tehran's economy and saying the U.S. has increased global nuclear insecurity. This is SRN News.
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16: 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This is Rich Thomas. Our humidity levels will not be as brutal this weekend as they have been over the last several days. In fact, I think tomorrow will be a noticeable improvement. I've got your full forecast details coming up in just a few minutes right here. 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

0: 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Hope you like it. We'll give you a few minutes to think about it. Be right back.
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9: Well, hi, everybody. I know it didn't feel much better today, but there's going to be gradually some improvement over the weekend in that the extreme humidity is going to be gone. Tonight should be dry. Overnight low temperature falls to about 72. Now, tomorrow, the humidity level will be better. Not great, but better. I think you'll feel the difference with sunshine and a high temperature in the middle 90s again, and that more tolerable air will stick around on Monday as well. Maybe an isolated storm somewhere in the area Monday, but still no fall-like air in our future. From the Blue Water Weather Center, this is Rich Thomas.
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0: country am I in?
1: It doesn't matter. 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
0: It's always on 5 in Margaritaville, come to think of it.
1: I heard that.
0: You've been there, haven't you?
1: Yes, sir.
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1: With SRN News, I'm Ron Taylor. Authorities say that Russian and Ukrainian drone and missile strikes have killed at least 10. Ukrainian officials say that one person died Saturday in a ballistic missile strike in Kyiv. Russia's defense ministry said that the strike hit a locomotive depot. The hardline new leader of Iran's top security body is threatening neighbors against joining new U.S. efforts to squeeze Tehran's economy and saying the U.S. has increased global nuclear insecurity. Egypt is trying to revive Iran-U.S. negotiations, and Iraq and Iran say Tehran has helped some ships carrying Iraqi oil to transit the Strait of Hormuz. The U.S. and Canada have fallen deeper into a trade war. New tariffs expected to raise prices for both products in both countries, each side blaming the other for the collapse of negotiation in Washington late Friday. That's led to U.S. to impose a 50% tariffs on $20 billion worth of Canadian goods. This is SRN News.
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12: Well, hi, everybody. I know it didn't feel much better today, but there's going to be gradually some improvement over the weekend in that the extreme humidity is going to be gone. Tonight should be dry. Overnight low temperature falls to about 72. Now, tomorrow, the humidity level will be better. Not great, but better. I think you'll feel the difference with sunshine and a high temperature in the middle 90s again, and that more tolerable air will stick around on Monday as well. Maybe an isolated storm somewhere in the area Monday, but still no fall-like air in our future. From the Blue Water Weather Center, this is Rich Thomas.

I was thumbing from Montgomery, I had my guitar on my back, when a stranger stopped beside me in an antique Cadillac.

He said, "This is where you get off, boy, 'cause I'm going back to Alabama." As I stepped out of that Cadillac, I said, "Mister, many thanks." He said, "You don't have to call me Mister, Mister. The whole

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1: With SRN News, I'm Ron Taylor. A federal judge in New York vacated a Trump administration policy that had suspended the processing of visas from 75 countries, including Afghanistan, Iran, Russia, and Somalia, whose nationals the Trump administration has deemed likely to require public assistance while living in the United States. The U.S. and Canada have both fallen into deeper trade war. New tariffs are expected to raise prices for products in both countries, each side blaming the other for the collapse of negotiations in Washington late Friday. That's led the U.S. to impose 50% tariffs on $20 billion worth of Canadian goods, and Canada setting September 8th as the start of its retaliatory penalties, matching it dollar for dollar. President Trump importing taxes will hit about 5% of what Canada has to offer the United States every year. This is SRN News.
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1: With SRN News, I'm Ron Taylor. The United States and Canada have fallen deeper into a trade war. New tariffs are expected to raise prices for products in both countries, each side blaming the other for the collapse of negotiations in Washington late Friday. That's led to the U.S. to impose 50% tariffs on $20 billion worth of Canadian goods, and Canada setting September 8th as the start of its retaliatory penalties, matching it dollar for dollar. President Trump's import taxes will hit about 5% of what Canada has to offer the United States. A federal judge in New York vacated a Trump administration policy that had suspended the processing of visas from 75 countries, including Afghanistan, Iran, Russia, and Somalia, whose nationals the Trump administration has deemed likely to require public assistance while living in the U.S. I'm Ron Taylor, and this is SRN News.
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3: And you make these hats.
4: I do. Here's a whole pile left from the last administration.
3: And they say CPWABD.
4: Yeah, man. Corn Pop was a bad dude.
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First names are all you need to know who it is. Waylon, Patsy, Willie, Tammy, and The Possum.

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1: With SRN News, I'm Ron Taylor. A federal judge in New York vacated a Trump administration policy that had suspended the processing of visas from 75 countries, including Afghanistan, Iran, Russia, and Somalia, whose nationals the Trump administration has deemed likely to require public assistance while living in the U.S. The United States and Canada have fallen deeper into a trade war. New tariffs expected to raise prices for products in both countries, each side blaming the other for the collapse of negotiations in Washington late Friday. That's led the U.S. to impose 50% tariffs on $20 billion worth of Canadian goods, and Canada setting September 8th as the start of retaliatory penalties with a dollar-for-dollar match. President Trump's import taxes will hit about 5% of what Canada ships to the United States every year. I'm Ron Taylor, and this is SRN News.
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1: With SRN News, I'm Ron Taylor. United States and Canada falling deeper into a trade war as new tariffs are expected to raise prices for products in both countries. Each side blaming the other for the collapse of negotiations in Washington late Friday. That's led the U.S. to impose 50% tariffs on $20 billion worth of Canadian goods and Canada, setting September 8th as the start of its retaliatory penalties. President Trump's import taxes will hit about 5% of what Canada ships to the U.S. every year. IndyCar drivers can finally evaluate the track in downtown Washington after a day of practice and qualifying. The 1.7-mile street course was an unknown commodity. It was set up for the first time for this event, celebrating the country's 250th birthday. As the tracks go, it looks pretty simple and with only seven turns, all but one to the left. This is SRN News.
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1: With SRN News, I'm Ron Taylor. The hardline new leader of Iran's top security body is threatening neighbors against joining new U.S. efforts to squeeze Tehran's economy and saying the U.S. has increased global nuclear insecurity. Egypt is trying to revive U.S.-Iranian negotiations, and Iraq and Iran say Tehran has helped some ships carrying Iraqi oil to transit the Strait of Hormuz. A federal judge in New York vacated a Trump administration policy that has suspended the processing of visas from 75 countries, including Afghanistan, Iran, Russia, and Somalia, whose nationals the Trump administration has deemed likely to require public assistance while living in the U.S. The U.S. has imposed 50% tariffs on some Canadian goods after trade talks between the two countries have broken down, Canada responding by announcing retaliatory tariffs beginning September 8th. This is SRN News.
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5: This is your roving reporter. 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
6: What's up, Earthling?
5: I see you've landed your spacecraft over there in that field.
6: That's right, Matt.
5: My question is, why have you landed here on our planet?
6: I came to see David Ernest.
5: The asset preservationist?
6: Yeah, man. I wanted to see if he would take a look at my portfolio for me.
5: Well, before you make the trip over there, call him on his toll-free number, 833-596-7233.
6: And I understand those last four digits spell out the word safe.
5: That is correct.
6: Funny thing happened the last time I came to Earth.
5: What was that?
6: I went to the Walmart, man.
5: Yes?
6: And I accidentally went in the back door.
5: How did that work out?
6: Well, they stopped me and very gently told me that I needed to go around front and come in.
5: And then what did you do?
6: I said, cool, man. Take me to your greeter.
5: You flew millions of miles just for that.
6: Hey, man, I don't ride them. I just read them.

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1: With SRN News, I'm Ron Taylor. The U.S. has imposed 50% tariffs on some Canadian goods after trade talks between the two countries broke down. Canada responding by announcing retaliatory tariffs set to begin September 8th. Both sides blame the other for failing to reach a deal. Prime Minister Mark Carney says Canada's measures will target products including steel, dairy, agricultural equipment, and pulp and paper on a dollar-for-dollar basis. IndyCar drivers can finally evaluate the track in downtown Washington a day after practice and qualifying. The 1.7-mile street course was an unknown commodity. It was set up for the first time for this event, celebrating the 250th birthday. As the tracks go, it looks pretty simple, with only seven turns, all but one to the left. But drivers reported significant bumps that could be a factor in today's race. This is SRN News.
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5: This is your roving reporter. Today I'm talking with a prospector.
6: That's right, man. I'm prospecting for gold. You dig?
5: No, but it looks like you do.
6: And you know the first thing I'm going to do when I strike it?
5: What's that?
6: I'm going to hire David Ernest to be my money man.
5: You mean everyone's favorite asset preservationist?
6: That is correct, man. I'm going to call him up at 833-596-7233. 833-596-SAFE.
5: You know, I've heard a lot of good things about David Ernest.
6: You know, he's the best money man around with over 40 years of experience.
5: Experience is necessary, especially when you're digging for gold.
6: That's right, man.
5: And I can see that you don't have very much experience.
6: What do you mean, man?
5: Well, you have the little plastic bucket and shovel like a kid would take to the beach.
6: Yeah, man. Well, I want to start out small and then kind of pace myself up until I strike it rich.
5: Well, maybe you should call David Ernest first.
6: You think he's got a shovel?
5: Never know till you ask.
6: I dig, man.

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Don't you hold on to nothing too long. Just take what you need.

0: 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And now, here's your host, Joey Clark.
1: Good morning and welcome to Viewpoint. I'm your host, Joey Clark. Today we have, a recent interview I did with City Councilman Andrew Szymanski on the Montgomery City Council. So sit back, relax, and enjoy the interview. Again, City Councilman Andrew Szymanski.
2: Andrew Szymanski, how you doing today, kind sir?
3: Doing very well, doing very well. I know I was supposed to have come visit you a couple of weeks ago, and a couple of things came up, but I'm glad to be back. It's August, so, you know, as somebody who likes the cooler months a little bit more, I can see light on the horizon for fall weather, hopefully. I know we've got a long way to go, but...
2: It's rough right now.
3: It is rough. And in less than 40 days, I'll be a married man. So, you know, I've got a lot on the plate right
2: now.
3: That's awesome. Yeah, I'm excited.
2: Congratulations on that.
3: Thank you.
2: So, of course, the big issue is this huge bond issue, the $375 million. You voted to advance to... Let's get into what the vote was actually about. So you voted to sort of advance it several weeks ago.
3: And I think there was some confusion on that, is that I voted to suspend the rules to have a vote on the bond.
2: Okay.
3: You know, we have the whole rules
2: and
3: procedure.
2: So this is a vote to have a vote.
3: Exactly. Okay. Yeah. That was the only thing that happened there. And I then was going to, you know, have the discussion about really wanted, you know, I mentioned it last night about amending the bond, if possible, to allow for us to accomplish the things that we know we need to do and that the bond would give us the opportunity to do. I've always been a proponent, and I agree that there's an opportunity right now for us to invest in our entertainment economy. But at the scale that was being proposed, it was just a number that was too far for me. Yeah. And so that was really the debate I was hoping we were going to have. And then we got into last night and, you know, during the work session wanted to voice, you know, my opinions about, not just the bond, but also just to talk a little bit about the detail or lack thereof in some of the specific areas and wanting this to be something that we could all be excited about and unified on and feel like we had done good collaboration on. And, you know, at the end of the day, I was a little bit surprised, but, it's been pulled off of, we didn't vote on it last night. It's been pulled. It's been put into the Finance Committee, which will be the first time the Finance Committee has met formally since I've been on the council. I'm a member of that committee, and so I guess we'll be discussing the bond, the details, and to be honest with you, I'm really not sure what the next step looks like, and we'll be interested to see what that kind of parses out to be.
2: Because the number is massive, and I know you can structure these things where it wouldn't technically be right at our debt limit because you can do, what, asset valuations of the city and whatnot.
3: Yeah.
2: But still, you're getting pretty doggum close with a $375 million.
3: You're getting within $37 million of our, so about $412 million is what our debt margin limit was. And for some people, because they've asked before, is that is state mandated. Like the state has a statute that'll like sets the borrowing power for municipalities. So that's where we get that number from.
2: So the number is too high. And so you thought from the beginning, like and wanted to have the debate, this number is too high.
3: Yeah, the number's too high, and the number's too high for what I thought the return was going to be, and there are a couple of key areas, and I know it got mentioned about why it could or couldn't be in the bond, but one of the main focuses that I have from an economic development standpoint is on the airport and making sure that, you know, if you're going to start bringing in these big conventions, if you're going to start bringing the rock stars to Montgomery, then we better make sure they can land a plane here. And we've been seeing really great things happening at the airport, but we need to, you know, kind of move that conversation forward. If you look down in Mobile when they were doing their convention project, their kind of roadmap for all of this kind of big investment, and they did a big bond issuance for a convention center down there as well. But that was after they made really big gains and investments into their airport. And so I thought that we could do a lot of things, but that the arena as it was proposed as being kind of the cornerstone of this bond issuance at a roughly $200 million sticker price. And we all know how loans and these types of things work. It's proposed at $200, but then how it amortizes, you know, will end up being a lot more. Was just something that I think we needed more understanding on, more research on. I saw some of the studies. I thought that some of the way that we gotten to some of the conclusions weren't enough to say that we're really ready for that level of investment.
2: Why this And I want you to, like, put yourself in the mind of the mayor's office or anything. But it just seems like, why was this being sold to y'all in this way on the council with such little detail, especially that big of a...
3: Well, yeah, the little detail, I would say, I wouldn't say there was little detail. I mean, we'd have meetings, we'd seen the renderings, we'd seen the numbers, and we had been told, you know, it was said last night that, you know, one of the things that we want to do is get to the next phase, and then we'll start proposing different aspects of how the bond's going to get spent, and that would come through the council. But in this moment, I think the idea of having this kind of centerpiece arena was really what was driving the conversation, and in order to get, you know, the council on board to getting there, you know, seemed to be the calculation that you keep that and then you add in all of these other components: public safety, building infrastructure and facilities maintenance, street infrastructure, and then district investments as well. As I said, you know, to our economic development director before, you know, my concerns about the scale and the size of the really centerpiece arena component was just too high. And I wish we'd had more forums to have that conversation.
2: Okay. Because it just sounds like the convention center, that's a huge price. That's 200 of the 375,
3: correct,
2: as you said. So, like, if you had to prioritize, you mentioned the airport. Like, what are the things that... And maybe give a rough estimate. Rough, folks. It's not like we're sitting here, but like actually crunching numbers. But like, what are the like things you think should be priority before you even take that next step to something that big?
3: Well, and from looking at the airport, we've had these meetings and conversations in the past where, you know, you see expansion of runways, improvement to cargo bays to allow for more cargo come into the city. But also, you know, even on the more ambitious side, and these are the numbers that I definitely, you know, don't have in front of me or even know if that's been studied necessarily. But like, you know, adding on to the terminal space, what it costs to bring more flights. You know, flights are not just something that just pop up, you know.
2: Right.
3: Oftentimes, you know, airports have to make investments into bringing more flights. And, you know, there has been some good stuff happening. We heard about the baggage claim. We know that there's a commitment to improve bathrooms and some of the interior settings. But, like, how do we really make this an expanded airport? I just got back from my bachelor party up in Chicago. I flew out of Birmingham because there's a nonstop flight on Southwest Airlines and just roughly 90-minute flight that gets me from Birmingham directly to Chicago, which is awesome. And an airport that has, you know, multiple terminals and really can bring in and out the people that are coming to go to things like conventions and whatnot. So I think that's a pretty critical piece. And then we talked about the other aspects in it as well, you know, the public safety side, making sure that we are making investments into police department, headquarters, that kind of stuff. And the city's got, you know, whether it be our maintenance shops, our, you know, 25 Washington, other building facilities that are in need of investment, you know, getting all of that right was really a big component. And that was in this bond issuance. You just got to this last piece, and it was just sitting there really heavy on me as we've had conversations about other economic projects. And I've spent plenty of time looking at other municipalities. You want to have a quality of life and a really big catalyst project? I do too, and I agree that we could do that, but I think we could have done it at a number that would have been a lot more reasonable. I brought up in the council, you know, Birmingham did the Coca-Cola Amphitheater, $50 million. You know, we've looked at we've had the USL or the United the U.S. Soccer League program that has come and talked about having a team in a stadium here. Providence, Rhode Island, Knoxville, Tennessee, Chattanooga, they all have gotten these things for $35, $40, $60, $75 million and turned them into multi-use facilities as well. You know, it's really expensive to do indoors and to have an arena of that scale. And I was really, really wanted to be sure that we were ready for it before we really made that jump.
2: Well, and also with the current makeup of the council, you only got 8 members.
3: That's correct.
2: It makes... It doesn't seem like the votes are even there, number one, to advance it, as we know on the record, but it doesn't seem like the votes are there, even if it did advance, to actually follow through with this. So just for folks out there who maybe are worried about this, they see that price tag. Like, this doesn't seem like it's going anywhere for the time being.
3: Yeah, I mean, so it goes into the committee, and I'll be interested to see how we kind of navigate the next steps on that because, you know, we will... I assume be kind of breaking down, finding more detail, probably negotiating on different aspects of it. And, you know, I think it's really important for people to understand and to hear that I want progress for Montgomery. I want investment for Montgomery. I think the council as a whole wants investment in Montgomery. And we know that in order to be competitive as a city, you and I have talked about this many, many times, that we do have to be looking at quality of life. We do have to be doing these kind of investments alongside of getting our house right. And so in order for us to really make that happen, I think we just have to have a more collaborative process, more discussion, have more buy-in from different aspects of the community. And then I think we can do something that we can all be really excited about. And to me, this one came in hot and fast. And I think, you know, we're kind of held up because it came in a little too hot and a little too fast.
2: Now, like I'm seeing constantly, especially 1819's reporting, both Craig Mugger and Caleb Taylor, it's like, what the bond would be for, and it's the convention center, housing infrastructure improvements, but let me focus on one of these bullets, city facility and service enhancement.
3: Sure.
2: So what does that mean?
3: So there was talk about, you know, as I mentioned earlier, you know, improvements to repair shops and like the outfits at our public works department, buildings that, you know, make sure that our trash trucks stay in order, service city vehicles. We also know that the 25 Washington building, I believe that was mentioned to me as, you know, everything from, you know, not only interior improvements, but some exterior roof type improvements as well. The city's got a lot of buildings and properties that are in need. And, you know, as we learned with Jackson Hospital, deferred maintenance is one of the hardest, least sexy things to invest in until it's critically needed, right? And it always gets more expensive on the back end. And so that was kind of a big focus for that as well. And I know that, and it was mentioned last night, that part of that chunk was also going to be a direct investment into police headquarters to help begin some maintenance stuff, but also updating that facility as well.
2: And how are we doing on, say, like vehicles, like fleets, whether you're talking trash trucks or...
3: We're renting trash trucks right now because, you know, we need to have the trucks that we have. And I think on top of this, short-term rentals, we've been getting a lot of calls. I've been getting a lot of calls. I've got a couple of neighborhoods that seem to be, kind of victims of the missed trash days more than others. But, that's a real, you know, thing and an amenity. And we have really wonderful sanitation folks that are doing everything they can. And we got to make sure that they have the equipment that they need and make sure they can actually be on the streets doing the job that they want to do. So those are the types of things that we wanted to see wrapped into this as well. I hope those things stay on the table as we move forward on this process because, you know, at the end of the day, growth in Montgomery can be the big, exciting, ambitious quality of life things, but growth can also be making sure that, like, we're keeping up pace with the services that people expect.
2: Now, I heard, without revealing, because it was a private conversation, but somebody who's, say, invested money in the city gave this complaint. I just want to throw it at
3: you. Sure.
2: Because it's, number one, staffing levels in all sorts of different departments. Like, I think there are still staffing issues, right? But it's like, even if you have staff, this complaint was essentially, if I'm a big investor, like I want to build a big business in the Montgomery area, and I get in touch with the city for all sorts of permissions that you need to do something like that, I don't seem to get a quick response. Or I get sort of the runaround, or I get a cold shoulder, at least. Like, and I worry that sometimes our, and I'm not in that world, and mm-hmm. this is just somebody telling me this, that there are folks who don't feel the love sometimes. Like, we're willing to put up a lot of money, and it seems like on the administrative side, not necessarily the elected side, on the administrative side, we're just not getting the answers or getting them quick enough.
3: Well, I mean, I think that comes as a little bit of a surprise to me because I think the city has done a really good job, and I give Kippy Tate and those folks at the, we call it PIPE, but our planning, inspections, permitting, and engineering department has really done a great job of kind of coalescing and coming together to create a process that is less cumbersome than when I was even doing my Hilltop project, to where there's better information sharing. Weekly meetings that people are able to attend to, you know, if they have projects. And we've been cranking through, especially the permitting and inspection process in a way that, you know, was kind of the motivator for me running for city council. So I encourage those folks, if they're having that issue, to really kind of, you know, reach out to our engineering department, reach out to Kippy and his team about, you know, what those concerns may be. Because I've heard, and even from some of the large scale projects that we've had, some really big big commendations for what we've been able to do in terms of a time and efficiency thing for large-scale industrial that's happening. And, of course, our Community and Economic Development Department is doing a lot. You know, there was a report last night that was given to us by Frank Robinson about the success of the Small Business Grant Program that we were talking about a few months ago. We've deployed almost and awarded almost all of the $2.5 million that was allocated for that in real ways that are helping businesses. You know, obviously that was making up for some challenges with the what the program was initially prescribed to be, but the turnaround and effectiveness of them taking in hundreds of applications, getting those processes and getting money out into the hands of small business was, I mean, we're talking about within 3 or 4 months. And so, you know, there are always going to be those stories. Just like I said, with the sanitation, I have some neighborhoods that haven't had haven't missed a Tuesday or a Friday since before I was in office, that I've got some that have missed a Tuesday 4 times in the last 3 months. And so, you know, that will happen. And it's unfortunate when it does. But I actually think that we are in a better place than we have been to make sure that we can take interested investors and turn them into, you know, real participants in our business community in Montgomery.
2: Okay, folks, we're talking to Andrew Szymanski, 272-9228. If you want to jump in on the conversation, let's, yes, risky click here. Line one, you're on there. Who's this?
4: Soldier Boy.
2: Hey, Soldier Boy.
3: Ooh, has it been a month or two, Soldier Boy?
4: A.K.A. Taxpayer.
3: A.K.A. Taxpayer. There we go. What you got?
4: Hey, Andrew, I've got a couple questions, a talking point. So if we say in politics, and since you're in politics, you should understand. First one, where do you stand? When you voted down, are we going to bring back an occupational tax to pay for this crazy debt?
3: Well, we haven't discussed bringing back an occupational tax to bring this back. The occupational tax has been discussed many, many times, and I know we've talked about it on this show before, but essentially, you know, looking at other forms of revenue that a lot of other cities in the city in the state of Alabama tap into, but that was not part of the conversation surrounding the bond.
4: Well, I watched the entire on YouTube last night, the recording of your meeting, the public meeting that you had, and I do believe, that's why I brought it up for, because it was brought up by Betty, your finance director. So I was just curious about that. Second thing is, she had an interesting statement, build it and they shall come. And then another thing is, my mom always used to tell me, it's nice to have nice things, especially when somebody else has to pay for it and somebody else's money has to pay for it. Okay? Next thing is our garbage. Okay, you mentioned that was brought up slightly in that $375 million budget. I think your planning person wanted to rent the trucks because he said it was cheaper because we wouldn't have to pay for maintenance. Is that correct?
3: Well, there's a couple. Yeah, the idea of leasing trucks is an option. You know, a lot of municipalities, when it comes to things like whether it be, you know, golf carts at your municipal golf cart courses, okay, or trash trucks and stuff, go with the leasing route because, you know, essentially you're taking in and getting these trucks, and if something happens, you send them back to the people you're leasing them from, get new trucks and whatnot. So,
4: that's like,
2: and what's the lifetime of a truck or a golf?
3: Yeah, exactly.
4: Yeah, when I worked in an office environment, they would rent the copier because it was cheaper. You get the toner, you get the paper, and they maintain it, and we're not stuck with an ancient piece of machine 10 years down the road.
3: Yeah. But, you know, we also have had, you know, in Montgomery, we've had, you know, municipal trash trucks. We've had the mechanics and the people that have been in place, fleet maintenance folks, right, that have been handling that. So, you know, there's two approaches to that. And, you know, that's why in the conversation that we were having is that it's really a stacked issue that you have when you have, you're not able to do the maintenance and repair as quickly as you once were able to do so. And then, you know, it holds trucks back, things stack up, trucks get old. And the main problem that we've got right now, especially, is that everything's just more expensive. There's less of them available in the time frames that people traditionally used to acquire them. And so that was why part of the conversation was.
4: I think labor was mentioned too last night, mm-hmm, in the meeting, that you have a hard time finding qualified people wage-wise to work on those particular vehicles. But yeah, there are a lot of hydraulics on them.
3: Yeah. I mean, obviously, looking for skilled labor is, you know, everybody's game right now.
4: So that's where I was like 50-50 in the middle about leasing. But after a while, you know, I put it in the same world of the copier. I saw the copier, you know, being used. And 5 years later, like I said, having an old piece of machine and stuck with can't get parts for it and every other darn thing, where leasing came more into play. Now, did you also mention last night, too, would we take, would there be money to build a new police department? Because that building's old.
3: Yeah, that was the specific question that I had last night in the conversation. And, you know, that was why I was making sure that we were really standing up for getting the detail that we wanted to have. You know, I was saying that, you know, that had not been something that I had heard said out loud previously to me. And so, that was kind of highlighting that question, because you're right. I think we would see a lot of success in making a major improvement to police headquarters. I've had some, you know, sidebar conversations in comparisons to other municipalities, and I think that's a really important thing. Well, if that's on the table, that's something that I think we definitely want to make sure is on the ledger for any kind of bond issuance we have, if that's something that we think is really feasible.
4: Next thing I wanted to talk about was who is Julie Beard? Is that a council person?
3: Mm-hmm. Yes.
4: Okay, I like what she mentioned, that, and I totally agree with her. Three things that local government should take care of. Fire department, okay, protection. Police department, okay, protection again. And the third thing, of course, is sanitation. But I just don't see whereas we're going to spend money. Is the attitude of the council to spend money to make money?
3: Well, you have to spend money to make money.
4: Well, not all the time. You're a businessman.
3: Well, sure. But, I mean, you do have to be making the investments that draw in the dollars that we need to have to operate. I mean, we're in the business of competing for residents and sales tax dollars, right? Mm-hmm. So, you know, if we have to invest and make, you know, our streets better, if we have to make improvements to our neighborhoods, if we have to enhance public safety, and also if we have to make a city a place that people would want to live by investing in quality of life, those are all worthwhile things to be investing in.
4: I like what Ms. Beard said. She said to be more accurate about local municipality services, and she brought up, like, why haven't we paved Zelda Road? It's a pothole city. Why haven't we paved Atlanta Highway? It's a pothole city. Let's take care of the basics, underlying basics, before we build something scratch from the base. See what I'm saying?
3: No, I mean, I think that's definitely an approach. You know, as I've said, I think from day one coming on this show, that I think you can do both. You can invest in the basics. You can make sure your house is in order. You can also make sure that you are being competitive as a city and that you're attracting new residents by making ambitious investments in the quality of life projects.
2: Well, I appreciate the call, Soldier Boy. By the way, because we had to hit a break in a second, but were you at the whole chamber thing with Tuberville when he spoke?
3: No, I came back from Chicago Monday night. Yeah,
2: okay. I want to ask you about that. If you saw some of,
3: have not. No,
2: well, I'll bring it up to you then. What he said. Be interesting to get your take, because both the mayor and Doug Singleton were sitting right there up on the dais with him as he was making these comments. I brought this up with you months ago. It's going to be interesting to see a Governor Tuberville and what he wants to do in particular with the city. Not just the whole state. But anyway, let's go to Urbanite. Hey, Urbanite, how you doing?
5: How you doing? Hey, I don't know if this is his district or at the border of his district, but the old governor's mansion, what's going on with that project right now, that area?
3: The governor's mansion, or do you mean the governor's hotel?
5: Yeah, the old hotel.
3: It's gone.
5: Yeah, but I mean, is there something planned for it?
3: Well, I think that the first step was getting that all taken care of, getting the site, and then, you know, a focus has always been on making sure that our gateways are cleaned up and in a position to take on new businesses so we can continue to peel people off of the interstate on their trips down to the beach or from the beach. So that was a huge first step. And every time I drive by that part of the Southern Boulevard, that's in Councilor Riley's district, District 4. But it's a great thing to see. And I moved to Montgomery in 2010, so I know that people remember the Governor's Hotel as this, like, really amazing place back whenever it was. But so I never got to see it in its glory, but I am glad to see that it's gone.
5: All right, so in that same note, do you ever think we'll ever get another hotel chain or convention level hotel other than something the RSA is running? Or do you think the RSA runs interference on that kind of stuff?
3: Well, I haven't seen any evidence of that. I mean, look, we just had the ribbon cutting a week or two ago for the two brand new hotels behind the Biscuit Stadium. And now I'm going to forget what it's in. It's Home 2 Suites and Marriott brand something. They have so many hotels.
2: Thanks for being in Montgomery.
3: Yeah, thanks for being in Montgomery. We really appreciate it. No, but it's great. I mean, and actually, you know, I had some folks that were staying over there. It's right by the Little Donkey restaurant and the new Plaza Pizza. And like, so we've seen hotels popping up all across the city. And that's to meet a lot of demands, just military, tourism, business. And so, you know, I would be optimistic and hopeful that that site has either that kind of potential or other kind of potential to be a good business partners on that part of Southern Boulevard.
5: You ever foresee another hotel going over by Crampton Bowl?
3: Another hotel?
2: By Crampton Bowl.
3: Oh, yeah. You know what's funny is that... Yes, I remember when they tore that down. I know that their estate has acquired the property. The city has been working with them on a project over there in that big lot. And I don't know. I haven't heard. But, I mean, you know, just with the rate of the needs for rooms, I mean, I think hotels are still a very viable opportunity for us and hopefully something that we're helping to bring to town to meet that need.
5: Okay. Thank you.
2: Appreciate it, Ron. Thank you. And bringing up RSA, that was my thought when the convention center was mentioned. Is like, number one, it's going to be more than $200 million. Just is.
3: Wait a minute. Government projects going over budget?
2: Yeah, shocking. It's going to be more. It is obviously going to be more. Did they do like a Superfund impact study on that property? Isn't there something going on?
3: Yeah, no, they had done one previously. ADEM had done one. You know, we had the urban farm over there, and, you know, that had all been looked at. I know that when we were talking about the acquisition of the advertiser property, that was on the table as well. Because obviously, anytime you're next to that kind of an industrial site or train tracks, you have those things you have to look at.
2: So, but it's such a, it would be more than $200 million. So the only institution in this area that I would think could actually back that fully would be RSA.
3: No, I mean, well.
2: And why not have. Some partnership with RSA.
3: Well, that part of the question, you're right. You know, and I think that was one of the things that I talked to some of my colleagues about. And I know that they had reached out to people that they knew over at RSA to kind of see what the potential buy-in is because, look, these kind of projects, in my opinion, are best when you have partners at the table, right? You look down at Mobile, for example, and you look at the big convention center that they have, and I asked the question about it last night, you know, and you see that they're announcing or that they had announced that they had the Oakview Group that was, you know, one of the world's premier event space management companies that was on board. They had Regions with the naming sponsorship. They had worked with the other, like, governments in the area to create essentially, like, a tax or fee on hotel room nights for people coming in that was going to help finance the bond. As I mentioned, Coca-Cola earlier, you know, the city put in, you know, 10%. There was a $30 million bond, but they also had Ticketmaster Live Nation at the table. They had Jefferson County at the table. RSA is a player just like that. And so, yeah, I mean, my opinion about the arena is I would love to have that, right? But
2: sure.
3: Financing it outright ourselves without, you know, the other partners at the table, or at least that had been presented to me in the conversations that I had had with my colleagues about the project, you know, I'd love to have something that we only had to pay, you know, 20% of, 30% of, and then have the benefit of having the full thing. And I think we've learned a lesson. I mean, I think it's you know, I have been the loudest, maybe, I don't want to give myself too much credit, but I've been a pretty outspoken supporter of Montgomery Whitewater.
2: Yes.
3: I think we all would have loved to, in retrospect, had more partners at the table ready to go so that the hotel would already be built, so that some of the future retail that was promised was done within a, you know, a timeline that we were all kind of expecting. And to have those kind of things. And that was maybe one of the reasons why, you know, I had some pause here, which, you know, was a hard thing for me to come to because, as I said, I want this, right? I'm 40 years old. I want more young people to come here. I want to make sure we have the next generation of folks buying homes. You know, we have great new subdivisions that are being built in the eastern part and off Atlanta Highway. I want to see more of those in other parts of the city as well to really capitalize on. And in order to get those new residents here, we have to have something like this. But yeah, an opportunity to not pay the full bill, I'm definitely all for that.
2: I'm glad that for now we're back to everybody's just talking.
3: Yeah, we need to talk. It needs to be collaborative.
2: Let's go to Chris. Hey, Chris. How you doing?
6: Hey, guys. Real quick, when y'all budget for employees, like supposedly y'all budget $400 for the police officers, and we don't really know, at least maybe you know, how many are actually have been hired or are employed by the Montgomery Police Department. where does that money go that y'all have budgeted but it's not being used?
3: So we oftentimes will take the opportunity, you know, you'll hear us talk about like our capital project funds. That money can go into whether it be building projects, it can go into equipment acquisition, we can go into, like we were talking about, making it a larger investment in putting fiber down in different areas of the city, increasing street lighting. So that kind of goes into that category, more of the capital project side of things. You know, the money obviously stays within the city, but then it isn't part of our actual operating budget. It's for other, you know, parts of the city. It could be for parks and rec, it could be for street maintenance, street paving, those kind of projects.
6: Who oversees that money?
3: Depends. I mean, obviously, it comes from the mayor's office, CFO, and then, you know, that was one of the reasons why when I made sure that when I came on the council, I thought it was really important for the city council to pass the contract limit resolution when it came to city funds, because I wanted us to have more of a say, to have a better understanding of how the city was spending money. And so anything outside the budget, like the things I just mentioned now, if it's in that kind of above the $50,000, it'll get proposed to us, and then it actually comes through the council before those contracts move forward. So, but, you know, obviously, you know, kind of generates out of the mayor's office and the city departments that are requesting those funds.
6: How much money's in that account right now? Do you know?
3: I think last year, roughly, you know, we were in about the $26 million that was moved on over, and then we'll obviously see, you know, throughout the year they're making those expenditures, buying more police vehicles. I know we bought that fleet of motorcycles recently, and then the other things that we've done. So when we come up to the budget, which actually is an important thing to note for people, is that it's we're in the heart of budget season right now. Our fiscal year goes October to October, so we'll actually see where all that over the last year kind of landed us. So ask me again in a month and I'll tell you exactly what that was.
6: And then other thing, when y'all do a bond, y'all go out, who's advising y'all on these bonds?
3: Well, the city will reach out to, you know, have the different bond agents that are available to kind of figure out what the market's doing, when the right time to hit the market is. And that was also kind of the conversation that we were having was, you know, there was some question about, you know, how much the bond financing was going to cost us. But I know that there's some larger players in the state that kind of actually get us there. What we were really kind of hung up on was the letter of intent to give the next step, or to give the mayor the opportunity to go to the bond market, actually secure the bond agents to move this thing forward. Before we got there, there's more discussions to be had at the committee level, and then we'll see, you know, that'll be selected after we actually move forward with that.
6: And the Civic Center, is it going to be a revenue bond, or is it just straight up debt?
3: Well, as proposed, the way we understood it was that it was going to be just the $375 million municipal bond. So essentially, it was like a 30-year amortized bond, with some of the details, kind of, you know, when principal was going to get due and whatnot, kind of worked out into that. But again, we were still at we have to pass the letter of intent to go pursue that, and then kind of evaluate it at that point.
6: Yeah, I'll be going.
3: Thank you.
2: And, you know, I think a lot of this does come down to some of the perception. I've read this quote to you off air, but this was Coach Tuberville in front of the chamber, and all the, you know, the mayor sitting right there next to him. Doug Singleton's county commission sitting right there next to him. And he essentially said, the Calvary is coming. We're going to have safe streets. We're going to have safe neighborhoods. We're going to support law enforcement. The city is the capital of the state of Alabama. It should be number one. It should be growing leaps and bounds. And so I think I'm harsh on Kay Ivey. I just admit it. Like, you know, I've been saying you could exhume George Wallace and his old bones. We might see some more action coming out of the governor's office. But and I know the governor's office hasn't been that dead on the job. They actually have been. The MAX unit is a big part of, I think, some of the improvement we have had. But it does seem like you've got a guy who, if you have a governor who can really convince the rest of the legislature and the population, let's invest in our capital city. Doesn't that just accrue to our benefit here in Montgomery?
3: I mean, investment in the capital city, yeah, of course. And, you know, wanting to have safe streets and neighborhoods, wanting to have vibrancy and a super active business community. You know, we talked about the airport before. Like, these are all things that I think anybody, and I know my colleagues, you know, agree with across the board. And so the question is how can we do that in a collaborative way that yields what we want it to yield, right? Not just the idea of doing it, but actually doing things that really, like, citizens are feeling. And so, you know, I do believe, and I know the chamber were the host for that, and they would agree that Montgomery's been doing a lot in terms of gaining investment, bringing businesses here. The large scale development projects that we've been doing has put us, you know, as one that's gotten a lot of recognition. And yet we still keep coming to this conversation about the citizens not feeling like they can really. They believe that the city is in the same position that some of us see numbers telling us it is, right? And that's maybe the most important and hardest part about, you know, how we approach this is that you got to remember that, like, perception in a lot of cases is reality. And we want people to champion Montgomery. I want people to start saying the positive things. I was in Birmingham yesterday, and I was in a room with mayors from across Jefferson County. The mayor of Birmingham was there. And it was really interesting to hear how much positivity was just leaking out of everything that people were saying up there. And yet, you know, they face a lot of the same challenges there. I have friends that are residents that are up there that, you know, have issues of public safety, hear the gunshots at night, have concerns about certain areas of their town. And yet they have found ways to kind of
2: I very much pointed out that when Woodfin just got that Crime Stoppers Award, and you see the numbers and the turnaround there, not only higher police force numbers, but like in enforcement and crime statistics dropping off a cliff in a great way. And so I'm like, well, if Birmingham can do that, we can do that.
3: Yeah, and we've been keeping pace, as we've talked about, on the investment, salaries. Now we have the new bonuses. There was a great presentation by the police department last night about how they're internally are motivating themselves to help be recruiters. Every police officer that's on the force now, and I mean, they're working their butts off to try and make sure that we have a community that is, and you know, as safe as it can be. Partnerships are good, right? I'm from the city of Boston. You go into downtown Boston right now, right? You will walk around and you will see Boston PD, state troopers, Capitol Police. Like, it is all about us believing in our capital city. I, you know, have this argument with people all the time about, you know, whether or not it's Huntsville, whether or not it's Birmingham, whether or not it's Mobile. Everybody is, you know, working hard to try and, you know, bring the things that we want to see here. We're also being honest. Like, you and I have been having this conversation about some of the deficits that we have. And I want to see those things turn around. And to have somebody coming into office saying that they're going to be helpful in that process. And the key word is collaborative, right? And that is where we see the most success, is that there has to be collaboration in the approach to make sure that we're getting all the things we need, whether it be investment on the business side and the industrial side, whether it be, you know, support and logistics on public safety side. And then also at the end of the day, being really good champions about the things that are good, so that we are making sure that people are really thinking hard about where they select to be their next place to call home. We want that to be Montgomery, right? You want that to be the capital city. That's what capital cities are for. And, you know, I think we're in a unique position because we're one of those states that has a smaller capital city than, you know, some of the other surrounding municipalities. But, you know, that doesn't mean that there is not a ton of opportunity here. And when I talk to people that come to Montgomery, that get into our neighborhoods, you know, they voice all of the new residents talk about all the great things. And then, you know, they come to me and they say, like, well, how do we fix these last couple of things? And you know, you have to remind people that we're working at it. I see the challenges. And it sounds like, you know, from the comments that were made that, you know, that there is a focus potentially on really trying to invest in our city. And hopefully those things yield the things that are said.
2: I think that's a good note to end on as well. And, you know, but you know where I come down on this. And
3: sure.
2: I guess another way to put what I say every day is Carthage must be destroyed. It's just the thing that I will constantly say. I think we need new leadership at the top. My issue is not with the council or many other folks around here. But that's just me. Maybe I'm wrong. And the people will get to decide next year. Anyway, appreciate your time as always, man.
3: Glad to be on. And as I said, it is... budget season, so people should be paying attention and listening into what we have coming up. And, you know, it's about to be those fall months, and, you know, I'm really excited. You know, this is when Maxwell starts buzzing, schools come back in. We get all these wonderful folks that are here in the city. Love having that military presence come back to town.
2: It's going to cool down.
3: Yeah, it's going to cool down. And, you know, some really great activities and events that are on the horizon. Was really excited about the upcoming season for the Shakespeare Festival. And just a reminder that, you know, in those conversations about what's not great at times, some really awesome things here in our city.
2: Well, like I said, appreciate it, man.
3: Always.
2: Dick Brubaker is here. He's subbing in for Eddie. How are you doing today?
7: Not bad. It's always a pleasure to sub for Fast Eddie. You know, you got to be an important guy to come in here and sub for Eddie. So, and I want you to know, I feel like I have kind of arrived. Somebody just sent me this, that if you go to Wikipedia and you type in my old alma mater, Montgomery Academy, and then it says notable graduates, I'm on the list.
2: You're a notable graduate.
7: I'm a notable graduate.
2: From the Montgomery Academy.
7: So, you know, awesome. So there you go.
2: That just happened.
7: That's right. Well, as far as I know, this is the first time I've ever known about it. So,
2: yeah, I don't think I have a Wikipedia page at all. I don't think I've even getting close to that. That's pretty cool.
7: Well, I've been working on it a little longer than you. I'm 65, so.
2: Real quick, before we get into what we want to discuss today, let's hit one of these phone calls. You're on the air. Who's this?
8: Hey, Joey. This is Kevin.
2: Hey, Kevin. How are you?
8: I'm fine. Hello, Mr. Brubaker.
7: Hey, Kevin.
8: I just want to tell you, your father used to run you out of all those fishing ponds where the old Brubaker school is now.
7: Yeah, sure.
8: I grew up in Carriage Hill, so we'd walk out there.
7: Oh, well, are you one of the kids from Carriage Hills that used to come over there and poach in our pond?
8: Yes, sir. I've caught some big crappies.
7: Yeah, man.
8: Okay, well, let me ask you a question since you're on now. What do you think about this theory of a Montgomery bubble?
2: In what regard?
7: Yeah, give me a little more.
8: Okay. It's the military has control of the weather.
7: Oh, for heaven's sakes. Do I think the military is controlling the weather over Montgomery? Is that what you're asking me?
2: That's why the storms always split as they come close to Montgomery?
7: Well, first of all, they don't always split.
2: No.
7: I mean, so that would be my first thing. And I think contrails have been around as long as there have been high-flying aircraft. I don't believe in that every time you see a contrail in the sky, the military is putting some chemical in the air to change the weather. But I'm going to tell you this. Montgomery right now needs all the help it can get. And if the military can create a bubble around Montgomery and protect us from Democrat mayors, I'll take the tornadoes if they can just protect us from our current city government.
8: Thank you very much. That's great. But Joey, you know what I'm saying? How the weather, everything will split.
2: Yeah, I've seen that, yes.
8: Okay.
2: But it doesn't happen all the time. We had quite the...
7: No, we've had a
2: storm season. Like this season alone. Well, I appreciate it, Kevin. And by the way, I got a text from somebody very high up in the Catholic community here in Montgomery.
7: Yeah.
2: He might be a county commissioner. Said he'll add me to the Wikipedia page as a notable graduate of Montgomery Catholic.
7: There you go. All right, then.
2: Thank you.
7: There we go.
2: No, you mentioning that means this gets to happen for me. We're actually both on Wikipedia.
7: See, life is good, you know?
2: So just the preview, one, like as we get into this topic more and more, but you called me about a lot of folks still sitting on death row. And the reason they're sitting on death row is not because a jury convicted them.
7: Right.
2: The jury said, hey, the sentence should be life without parole.
7: Exactly.
2: And a judge said, no, it should be the death penalty.
7: Right. 25 people are on death row through a process called judicial override. The Supreme Court, and by the time Alabama got rid of, the legislature got rid of judicial override in Alabama in 2017. And by that time, we were the only state in the union with an active judicial override statute. And the reason, judicial override, for those of you who don't know, It's the idea that your right to a trial by jury doesn't extend to sentencing. Now, no other state in the union uses that theory. Under our common law, which our laws are based on, and I think it's a good thing, under common law, any crime of violence is not a crime against an individual. It's a crime against the peace

0: legislature doesn't have the right to infringe on it by removing sentencing from that. Okay, so where does that leave us? There are 25 people on out. Now, look, these people committed bad crimes. Yeah. And let me say this. No one's talking about letting anybody out of jail ever.
1: Right.
0: Ever.
1: Right.
0: These are all murderers. They've been convicted by a jury of their peers. But for whatever reason, the jurors who heard the case did not think a capital sentence was appropriate. The judge said, the judge overrode them. And in 25 cases said, no, we're going to kill them anyway. Well, in 2017, the legislature repealed judicial override. Governor Ivey, it was her, I think it was her first bill she signed after she took over as governor, was the repeal of judicial override. And most legislators thought, you know, the question came up about, you know, should we worry about this not being retroactive.
1: Oh, right. Great.
0: Do we need to worry about it? And most of us would, no. Governor Ivey signed the bill. She'll commute the sentences. Well, here we are, you know, 9 years later. And Governor Ivey has not commuted those sentences. And now a guy named Jeffrey Lee is about to be executed in the near future, who was put on death row through judicial override. Now, look, y'all, I'm all for the death penalty, but there are two things that are important if you're going to execute people. Number one is you better make darn sure they're guilty. The second one is your standard of justice needs to be consistent. Now, for these 25 people, there is no question that had they been convicted after 2017, none of them would be on death row. None of them. And it doesn't make sense to me for us to execute 25 people based on a law that the legislature repealed and that the governor has agreed with the legislature in that repeal. I mean, if the governor signs a death warrant on Jeffrey Lee, I fully expect the federal courts to intervene and put the whole death penalty statute into question. I mean, the governor needs to commute these sentences to what the jury originally said, which is life without. And let me say one other thing. If you know, Judge Roy Moore, Drayton Nabors, Judge Harwood, Supreme Court Justice, have all said the governor needs to commute these sentences. When we were repealing judicial override, not one single circuit judge lobbied the legislature and said we need to keep this prerogative, that we need to keep this practice. Even the judges who had this power thought it was a bad idea. They thought it corrupted the whole justice process. Mm. And just to add insult to serious injury to the common law, if you go back and look at the statistics, in the 11 months preceding any election, going back quadrennium after quadrennium after quadrennium, the number of judicial overrides doubled. Mm. Now, I'm not saying the judges were consciously putting more people on death row in the lead up to an election. But I am saying, having been an elected official myself, you act differently right before an election. And I think that applies to elected judges as well. And the statistics speaks for themselves. I mean, I really hope Governor Ivey has somebody listening to the Joey Clark Show and will consider commuting these sentences. I mean, you shouldn't execute 25 people under a law that's been repealed that everybody agrees was a terrible practice.
1: Yeah.
0: So, come on, Governor Ivey, commute those sentences, put them in life without forever, and let's just move on. Find a new issue.
1: And it's clear she has the power to do this.
0: Oh,
1: like,
0: no
1: question.
0: Yeah. You know, it's weird. In Alabama, you know, the governor, you know, most states, she could even have the power to pardon. Not in Alabama. Because of all the corruption during the, I'm afraid, you know, somebody will come get me, but Wallace administration over pardons and the way pardons are being done. You know, they established the Pardons and Parole Board to separate that. So the only extrajudiciary power left to the governor is the power to commute sentences. Hmm. And in this case, she would be commuting the sentences back to what the jury recommended in the first place. So, and I'm going to tell you something. I'm 65, statistically, 10 years, I will be meeting the Lord. I don't know of anybody in the Bible that was condemned for being a little extra merciful. Blessed are the merciful, for they Amen. Shall obtain mercy. Amen. And this isn't even mercy. This is life without parole in an Alabama prison. I mean, for heaven's sakes. But I just, I felt strongly enough to ask Joey to come on this show because I was part of the legislature that repealed it. I sponsored the bill in the Senate. It wasn't that. Chris England sponsored in the House. If we execute 25 people under a repealed statute, that'll be 25 unjust killings. And, the right to trial by jury matters to Republicans. If you believe in limited government, do yourself a favor. Call the governor. Ask her to commute these sentences, starting with Jeffrey Lee's.
1: And I'd imagine people have been trying to, since this, y'all did this in 2017, over near a decade, trying to get the governor to do this. And has there been any reception whatsoever?
0: No. I do know of several prominent, very prominent Alabamians who've tried to get meetings with the governor on this subject and have been fobbed off on staffers. So, that doesn't necessarily mean that the governor's not interested in commuting the sentences.
1: Right.
0: But it's not a hopeful sign. And, she has served as governor a long time. Because she's been elected twice in her own right. She served out, 2 years of Bentley's term?
1: Mm-hmm.
0: So, you would think, her legacy as governor, as the longest serving governor Alabama's ever had, at least in consecutive years. I mean, George Wallace probably served longer in total. But Kay will have served 10 years consecutively. You think she'd be thinking about what her legacy is. And if I was the governor, I would hate for my legacy to be from all the legal textbooks from now on. Hey, look, at Alabama executed 25 people under a law that they all agreed was so bad that the legislature repealed it. Like I say, in the Senate, the vote was 34-1. I mean, there was no support for this
1: law. And that same exact governor signed it. And it's almost like saying to these folks, well, sorry, we did it too late for y'all. Sorry.
0: Well,
1: And I don't know, for folks who say that, you're going to remove, we have to, removing even more deterrence, I'm like, deterrence is already out the window, given how long it takes to put somebody to death who's on death row.
0: Well, I'm all for the death penalty as long as it's evenly applied.
1: Yes.
0: But in this case, they won't be evenly applied.
1: Right.
0: You'll have one standard for people convicted before 2017 and a totally different standard for people convicted after. And we're not talking about letting anybody out of jail. I mean, we're just talking about what anybody listening to my voice would want. If you were on trial for your life, you would expect to have a trial by a jury of your peers and have whatever the jury recommended, that would be your sentence. And the jurors represent the community under the common law. And judicial override just flew in the face of all of that. And so the time has come, I think, to finally put this deal to bed. And let's, believe me, if life without, for these 25 people, I don't know why the jury didn't give them capital sentences. I mean, a lot of them committed horrible crimes.
1: Yes.
0: I mean, like the guy, Jeffrey Lee, killed two people in a pawn shop.
1: Yeah, I'm looking at somebody wrote up actually a Wikipedia saying he killed American singer Jimmy Ellis and Elaine Thompson during a pawn shop robbery December 12th, 1998.
0: Yeah.
1: So again, wow.
0: And it was bad. I mean, but for whatever reason, the jury, the 12 people who heard all the evidence and the prosecution asked for a capital sentence, the jury said no.
1: 7-5, they voted life without parole.
0: They voted for life without. And so the community spoke. Um, And that was true in these 25 other cases for whatever reason.
1: Have you heard any arguments from the folks say, no, we shouldn't do this?
0: No. Matter of fact, the most interesting part of this is that no judge has come out publicly and said either keep judicial override. And also, no judge has publicly said the governor should not commute these sentences.
2: Right.
0: And the three judges who have spoken out, Drayton Nabors, Roy Moore, and Justice Harwood, have all said she should commute it.
1: And this, because you moved past it quickly, but this is important. This is like a constitutional understanding nationwide at this point.
0: Right. Oh, yeah. Yeah, Alabama was a clear outlier when we repealed the statute. And if you believe in limited government, and if you believe in the fundamental right to trial by jury, every definition of trial by jury I've ever heard includes sentencing. So that's what we're trying to do here. We're trying to protect the integrity of the jury process. And, you know, the governor could do this in a day, and there is going to be absolutely nobody who's going to complain about it. The families of the victims, they have had plenty of opportunities to argue in favor of keeping these people on death row. None of them have. And let's face it, even if the governor acts to the limit of her power and returns these verdicts to what the jury said, nobody is ever getting out of jail.
1: Right.
0: We're not talking about clemency. We're talking about a commutation to the jury's original recommendation, which in all of these cases is life without parole.
1: Yeah, and on that particular Jeffrey Lee case, he was scheduled to be executed by nitrogen hypoxia June the 11th. It was stayed by a federal court finding it unconstitutional to do it that way. And so it's been rescheduled to be executed by lethal injection. And I'm not sure what the actual date is from just looking
0: at it. I don't know that a second death warrant has been issued, which is one reason I want to talk about this now.
1: On June 12th this year, a day after the execution was stayed, Attorney General Steve Marshall filed a new motion seeking another execution date for Lee and requested that Lee be executed by the default method of lethal injection. In the filing, the state's contention was that the court order only barred the state from executing Lee via nitrogen gas, but it did not restrict the state from using other method legally available in Alabama, which consisted both of lethal injection and the electric chair to carry out Lee's death sentence. So I guess that's pending.
0: Yeah. Well, let me tell you. The Constitution's pretty clear that juries have a right to put people to death.
1: Yes.
0: It has less to say about a judge overruling a jury's recommendation of sentencing. But I'll tell you this. I've got no problem with if a jury hears all the evidence and imposes a capital sentence, I got no problem with it. I know we may disagree on that.
1: No.
0: But I got no problem with it.
1: I don't have a problem with it either.
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7: With SRN News, I'm Michael Harrington in Washington. Iran's president is defending a memorandum of understanding with the U.S. as the best way to end the stalled conflict. He emphasizes the agreement aligns with Iran's dignity and interests. The deal signed in June aims to end the war and reach a nuclear accord, but key issues remain unresolved. Meanwhile, Iran's new security chief is warning neighboring countries against supporting U.S. sanctions and threatening retaliation. Bitcoin and gold shot higher this past week, with both getting a boost from some frantic action surrounding the bond market and the cryptocurrency also benefiting from activity here in Washington. Both Bitcoin and gold had fallen sharply from their highest set in January. They each got a jolt Wednesday when the Treasury Department announced plans to significantly increase bond purchases to push down interest rates. Bitcoin got help from President Trump, who urged Congress to move quickly on crypto legislation. This is SRN News.
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15: 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This is Rich Thomas. 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Definitely not as brutal as it was. I've got your complete forecast details as we look ahead, coming up in just a few minutes right here. 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

Classic Country 103.9 The Possum here on a Sunday morning. Thank you for tuning in. Let this be part of your breakfast. Vince Gills, Look at Us, is on 103.9.

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0: Bama Country 98.9 WBAM. Gentleman by the name of Billy Joel wrote that song. Garth had a really big hit with it. Hello there on a Sunday morning. I hope you're doing well. What are you having for breakfast this morning? I like my eggs over easy with grits, a big old cat head biscuit, maybe some sausage gravy, tomato gravy for sure, and some Kadeka sausages to go with it. Sounds like a pretty darn good breakfast, and now I'm hungry. Randy and Teddy are touring, and they're saluting Jeff Cook on this tour. They're on the way after the break, better known as Alabama.
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5: Well, hi, everybody. The humidity levels are coming down just a little bit. Not nearly as brutal as it was a couple of days ago. It's a step in the right direction. I think you'll feel the difference with a high today actually in the mid-90s, low tonight in the low 70s, and I've got us dry today and maybe just a small 20% chance on Monday of an afternoon or evening storm. Monday's high temperature in the middle 90s again, but the slightly more tolerable air will remain. We'll take any improvement we can get after that brutal air from last week. From the Blue Water Weather Center, this is Rich Thomas.

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The Blues Cruise, boarding time 4:30 this afternoon. Here comes Brooks and Dunn now on the Possum. Good morning.

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2: With SRN News, I'm Michael Harrington in Washington. The hardline new leader of Iran's top security body is threatening neighbors against joining new U.S. efforts to squeeze Tehran's economy and saying the U.S. has increased global nuclear insecurity. Egypt is trying to revive Iranian-U.S. negotiations, and Iraq and Iran say Tehran has helped some ships carrying Iraqi oil to transit the Strait of Hormuz. After trade negotiations crumbled in the 11th hour, President Trump's 50% tariffs on scores of Canadian imports kicked in yesterday. The new levies are expected to affect roughly $20 billion of Canadian goods, ranging from hockey sticks to agricultural products. Canada's Prime Minister Mark Carney quickly promised his government would roll out dollar-for-dollar retaliatory measures beginning in September. The latest escalation between the two countries plunges them into a deep trade war. This is SRN News.
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13: Well, hi, everybody. This is Rich Thomas. The news is a little better today in that the humidity levels are coming down to a slightly more tolerable level. Definitely not as brutal as it was. I've got your complete forecast details as we look ahead, coming up in just a few minutes right here. 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
14: 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Unbelievable. They're located at 6450 Atlanta Highway, just across from Walmart.

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Arttoberfest is going to be at 17 Springs in Millbrook, September the 5th and 6th. 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

103.9 The Possum. They ought to extend the weekend into three-day weekends because I like every day of the week except for Monday. It's hard to get motivated on Monday. Oh, by the way, tomorrow is a school and work day. Here's Lori.

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0: Classic Country 103.9, the Possum, Dolly Parton right there. Why are your Montgomery Police Department holding a physical agility test coming up this coming Saturday, as a matter of fact? That'll be at the training facility over on Old Haneville Road. You want all the information on how you could possibly become a Montgomery police officer? Go to joinmgmblue.com. That's joinmgmblue.com. And be sure and tell them Blue Water sent you. Hang tight. I got Clay Walker next.
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6: Well, hi, everybody. The humidity levels are coming down just a little bit. Not nearly as brutal as it was a couple of days ago. It's a step in the right direction. I think you feel the difference with a high today actually in the mid-90s, low tonight in the low 70s, and I've got us dry today and maybe just a small 20% chance on Monday of an afternoon or evening storm. Monday's high temperature in the middle 90s again, but the slightly more tolerable air will remain. We'll take any improvement we can get after that brutal air from last week. From the Blue Water Weather Center, this is Rich Thomas.

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I haven't had a chance on The Possum to say I'm sorry and our condolences to the Cohen family out on the Eastern Boulevard at Cohen's. Raymond Cohen, the

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1: With SRN News, I'm Michael Harrington in Washington. The hardline new leader of Iran's top security body is threatening neighbors against joining new U.S. efforts to squeeze Tehran's economy and saying the U.S. has increased global nuclear insecurity. Egypt is trying to revive Iranian-U.S. negotiations, and Iraq and Iran say Tehran has helped some ships carrying Iraqi oil to transit the Strait of Hormuz. After trade negotiations crumbled in the 11th hour, President Trump's 50% tariffs on scores of Canadian imports kicked in yesterday. The new levies are expected to affect roughly $20 billion of Canadian goods, ranging from hockey sticks to agricultural products. Canada's Prime Minister Mark Carney quickly promised his government would roll out dollar-for-dollar retaliatory measures beginning in September. The latest escalation between the two countries plunges them into a deep trade war. This is SRN News.
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103.9 The Possum. For everybody whose church service starts at 10 o'clock, you got about an hour to get ready and head that way. Hey, we'll tag along with you. I'll wait in the car. Just leave the windows cracked. Here's Glenn Campbell. I am.

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The more you mix up the classic tunes, the better they are on the Possum.

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Montgomery's Classic Country 103.9 The Possum. It is a Sunday morning. It's going to be a nice day today. Average temperatures for this time of the year. Rain chances start elevating on Tuesday.

don't get much better than riding a boat, taking a dip in the creek, fishing at the river with a mason jar full of clear and classic country on 103.9 The Possum.

0: 103.9 The Possum, Shania Twain. Well, your Montgomery Biscuits are out of town. They're in Columbus today for one final game over there at 2 o'clock this afternoon. They'll be back in town on Tuesday at Dabo Stadium to take on the Blue Wahoos of Pensacola. Make sure you check them out. I got Keith Whitley coming up.
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6: Well, hi, everybody. The humidity levels are coming down just a little bit. Not nearly as brutal as it was a couple of days ago. It's a step in the right direction. I think you feel the difference with a high today actually in the mid-90s, low tonight in the low 70s, and I've got us dry today and maybe just a small 20% chance on Monday of an afternoon or evening storm. Monday's high temperature in the middle 90s again, but the slightly more tolerable air will remain. We'll take any improvement we can get after that brutal air from last week. From the Blue Water Weather Center, this is Rich Thomas.

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Monday. Tomorrow's a work and school day. I'll roll you out of the rack in the morning around 6. Sam's up next at 10. JT this afternoon at 2. Have a fabulous day. Poncho and Lefty, Willie and Merle on 103.9 The Possum. See you tomorrow.

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1: With SRN News, I'm Michael Harrington in Washington. Authorities say that Russian and Ukrainian drone and missile strikes have killed at least 10 people this weekend so far. Ukrainian officials say one person died Saturday in a ballistic missile strike on Kiev. Russia's defense ministry says the strike hit a train depot. Ukrainian authorities say that four others were killed in the Zaporozhye region, two in Kiev. Russian authorities say Ukrainian drone strike killed three people, including two children, in Russia's Krasnodar region. Years after Hong Kong's annual vigil for the Tiananmen Square crackdown ended, former organizer Tang Quan still discreetly visits former memorial sites in the city. Overt public commemorations have become risky under a crackdown that started following China's takeover of Hong Kong. Two of Tang's former colleagues were convicted Friday of inciting subversion. More on these stories at SRNnews.com.
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Hello and good Sunday morning, everybody. This is Dr. Sam, and I thank you so much for tuning in. I sincerely appreciate you listening, and boy, was this a monster ride here. Tammy Wynette, going back to 1968. This is D-I-V-O-R-C-E. 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Mean Things.

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The great Travis Tritt out of Marietta, Georgia, and that is Anymore. On Classic Country 103.9, the Possum, that Harper Valley PTA, I guess they're back in service now, school time. Jeannie C. Riley, 1968.

0: Yeah, there you have it. It's Dwight Yoakam. That's Guitars and Cadillacs. Dr. Sam, thank you so much for tuning in. I sincerely appreciate it. A lot of great music coming up, and I mean, we have some lined up you wouldn't believe. Stand by. We have Diamond Rio, Hank Jr., and Colin Ray.
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3: What's up, Earthling?
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3: That's right, man.
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3: I came to see David Ernest.
2: The asset preservationist?
3: Yeah, man. 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
2: Well, before you make the trip over there, call him on his toll-free number, 833-596-7233.
3: And I understand those last four digits spell out the word safe.
2: That is correct.
3: Funny thing happened the last time I came to Earth.
2: What was that?
3: I went to the Walmart, man.
2: Yes?
3: And I accidentally went in the back door.
2: How did that work out?
3: Well, they stopped me and very gently told me that I needed to go around front and come in.
2: And then what did you do?
3: I said, cool, man. Take me to your greeter.
2: You flew millions of miles just for that.
3: Hey, man, I don't ride them. I just read them.
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7: Well, hi, everybody. The humidity levels are coming down just a little bit. Not nearly as brutal as it was a couple of days ago. It's a step in the right direction. I think you'll feel the difference with a high today actually in the mid-90s, low tonight in the low 70s, and I've got us dry today and maybe just a small 20% chance on Monday of an afternoon or evening storm. Monday's high temperature in the middle 90s again, but the slightly more tolerable air will remain. We'll take any improvement we can get after that brutal air from last week. From the Blue Water Weather Center, this is Rich Thomas.

Dixie Hatfield on that Pine Annie, and Hank Williams Jr. with Dixie on My Mind on Classic Country 103.9 The Possum. Just give me one more day, won't you? Please? Here's Diamond Rio. Sunday morning, rise and shine, everybody. Let's go.

much about Facebook, but I hear there's a lot of liking going on. So, like the possum, we sure would appreciate it. 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

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Trisha Yearwood had out a monster song, and here it is for you. That's What I Like About You, Babe. That's a good thing. 1991.

0: From the Riverside Chevrolet Master Control Center, this is 103.9 The Possum. 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
1: With SRN News, I'm Michael Harrington in Washington. Authorities say that Russian and Ukrainian drone and missile strikes have killed at least 10 people this weekend so far. Ukrainian officials say one person died Saturday in a ballistic missile strike on Kiev. Russia's defense ministry says the strike hit a train depot. Ukrainian authorities say that four others were killed in the Zaporozhye region, two in Kiev. Russian authorities say Ukrainian drone strike killed three people, including two children, in Russia's Krasnodar region. Years after Hong Kong's annual vigil for the Tiananmen Square crackdown ended, former organizer Tang Quan still discreetly visits former memorial sites in the city. Overt public commemorations have become risky under a crackdown that started following China's takeover of Hong Kong. Two of Tang's former colleagues were convicted Friday of inciting subversion. More on these stories at SRNnews.com.
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6: 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This is Rich Thomas. 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Definitely not as brutal as it was. I've got your complete forecast details as we look ahead, coming up in just a few minutes right here. 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

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Well, we passed Friday, but you know what? It's still the weekend, and it's George Jones on The Possum.

The words classic and country are as good together as steak and taters, pork and beans, sardines and crackers, boiled eggs and beer. 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

Classic Country 103.9, The Possum with Dr. Sam. And there was a group out of Atlanta. Funny, they called themselves Atlanta. They had about 17 people on the stage. They had one hit. That was it. Mercy. And it was a biggie. It's Sweet Country Music, 1984.

0: 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I hope you're having a nice, nice Sunday. It's a good thing. MPD's looking for you. We're 200 officers down. We need some help, folks. And the physical agility test is going to be coming up on August the 29th at 8:30. All you have to do to get all the info. $15,000 sign-on bonus. 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
4: Well, hi, everybody. The humidity levels are coming down just a little bit. Not nearly as brutal as it was a couple of days ago. It's a step in the right direction. I think you'll feel the difference with a high today actually in the mid-90s, low tonight in the low 70s, and I've got us dry today and maybe just a small 20% chance on Monday of an afternoon or evening storm. Monday's high temperature in the middle 90s again, but the slightly more tolerable air will remain. We'll take any improvement we can get after that brutal air from last week. From the Blue Water Weather Center, this is Rich Thomas.

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1: With SRN News, I'm Michael Harrington in Washington. After trade negotiations crumbled in the 11th hour this past week, President Trump's 50% tariffs on scores of Canadian imports kicked in yesterday. The new levies are expected to affect roughly $20 billion of Canadian goods, ranging from hockey sticks to agricultural products. Canada's Prime Minister Mark Carney quickly promised his government would roll out dollar-for-dollar retaliatory tariffs. A federal appeals panel has ruled that President Trump's goal of ending sex change operations on children is not improper and cannot be the basis for quashing a subpoena issued against a provider of such procedures. In a 2-1 decision, a panel of the 9th U.S. Circuit Court of Appeals says the efficacy and long-term risk of the treatments are uncertain. Judges also found the president has the power to align the Justice Department's priorities with his own. This is SRN News.
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6: Hey, y'all, Lewis at the Capital Oyster Bar, located over here on that beautiful Alabama River. If you hadn't ever been here, let me tell you, it's easy to get to. 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Hit the bottom of the ramp, turn right, and turn right. That's three times. Follow it to the end of the road. We're down here sitting on a bluff looking over the river and cooking up fresh seafood. We got a fryer, a steamer, and a grill. We can cook it any way you like it. We also have a marina down here. That's right. You can come down here, rent you a pontoon boat. All you need is a driver's license, a credit card. We can get you a good time on the river down here. We also have a RV park. You can come down here and stay for a little while, and then all you got to do is walk over and get you some good food and live entertainment. No show this Sunday, but we got a great lineup coming up with Roger Hurricane Wilson, followed by the Gate Band. That's right. Labor Day weekend, the Gate Band will be down here. And then on the 13th of September, Shay Lynn. What a great show that's going to be. Check it all out, CapitalOysterBar.com. Go to our Facebook page. Get out here soon. Come hungry, y'all.
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9: Well, hi, everybody. This is Rich Thomas. The news is a little better today in that the humidity levels are coming down to a slightly more tolerable level. Definitely not as brutal as it was. I've got your complete forecast details as we look ahead, coming up in just a few minutes right here. 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

Classic Country 103.9, The Possum with Dr. Sam, and I saw the light. I most certainly did. After church today, you got it. Here's Winona with the full story from 1992 on The Possum.

Midnight Outlaws, A Man in Black, The Hag, A Coal Miner's Daughter, A Storyteller, and much more. And they all sing classic country all the time on the Possum 103.9.

Classic Country 103.9, the Possum. I sincerely appreciate you tuning in on this Sunday morning. Garth Brooks says, Papa love mama. That's why we have a house full of kids, right?

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And when you say nothing at all, here comes Keith Whitley for you on the Possum.

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0: 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Well, I hope so. Football's back, folks, and pro and college games kick off soon, and I mean real soon. Things are going to be taking place, and, you know, it's the Red Tail Classic that's going to be taking place today, if I'm not mistaken. So please, by all means, get on down there. Enjoy some great football, won't you? Right down there at ASU Stadium today.
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8: You know, I've heard a lot of good things about David Ernest.
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12: Well, hi, everybody. The humidity levels are coming down just a little bit. Not nearly as brutal as it was a couple of days ago. It's a step in the right direction. I think you'll feel the difference with a high today actually in the mid-90s, low tonight in the low 70s, and I've got us dry today and maybe just a small 20% chance on Monday of an afternoon or evening storm. Monday's high temperature in the middle 90s again, but the slightly more tolerable air will remain. We'll take any improvement we can get after that brutal air from last week. From the Blue Water Weather Center, this is Rich Thomas.

0: 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You're waiting.
1: We're gone.
0: He's gone. It's Merle Haggard on Classic Country 103.9, The Possum. And, well, I'll tell you what. You missed it. Amarillo by morning. You'll have to go there this afternoon. George Strait, going back to 1983.

much about Facebook, but I hear there's a lot of liking going on. So, like the possum, we sure would appreciate it. 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

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I'm feeling good on a Sunday afternoon. It's lunchtime. What are we going to have? Some roast beef? Doesn't that sound good?

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1: With SRN News, I'm Michael Harrington in Washington. After trade negotiations crumbled in the 11th hour this past week, President Trump's 50% tariffs on scores of Canadian imports kicked in yesterday. The new levies are expected to affect roughly $20 billion of Canadian goods, ranging from hockey sticks to agricultural products. Canada's Prime Minister Mark Carney quickly promised his government would roll out dollar-for-dollar retaliatory tariffs. A federal appeals panel has ruled that President Trump's goal of ending sex change operations on children is not improper and cannot be the basis for quashing a subpoena issued against a provider of such procedures. In a 2-1 decision, a panel of the 9th U.S. Circuit Court of Appeals says the efficacy and long-term risk of the treatments are uncertain. Judges also found the president has the power to align the Justice Department's priorities with his own. This is SRN News.
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9: Well, hi, everybody. This is Rich Thomas. The news is a little better today in that the humidity levels are coming down to a slightly more tolerable level. Definitely not as brutal as it was. I've got your complete forecast details as we look ahead, coming up in just a few minutes right here. 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
10: 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They're located at 6450 Atlanta Highway, just across from Walmart.

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The great Judds and Grandpa tell me about them good old days. Here comes Linda Ronstadt, Silver Threads, Golden Needles on The Possum. I don't

we've got outlaws, a man in black, the hag, a coal miner's daughter, a storyteller, and much more. And they all sing classic country all the time on the Possum 103.9.

Road to Billy Joe. And that is Bobby Gentry on this Sunday afternoon. Thanks for tuning in. And I feel like getting up and dancing a little bit. How about you? Well, here comes Brooks and Dunn to sing for you.

at 103.9 The Possum. First names are all you need to know who it is. Waylon, Patsy, Willie, Tammy, and The Possum.

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That's a great song. I'd be better off in a pine box. It's Doug Stone, and you know what? We can just sail away. Get away for a little bit. Let your mind rest. The Oak Ridge Boys. Dr. Sam on a Sunday afternoon. Thank you so much for tuning in.

Ain't nothing better than a box of worms, a nice fishing hole, cold one, and classic country on the possum while you fish. 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

0: Classic Country 103.9, the Possum, where the Biscuits are on the road this week. They're going to be returning on Tuesday, the 25th, as a matter of fact. So it'll be a big, big week. And the Biscuits are going to be at Dabo's Park, as usual. They'll be playing the Pensacola Wahoos. They'll be hosting them from Tuesday, August the 25th, all week long. They have all kind of great promotions down there, so put it on your calendar.
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19: Well, hi, everybody. The humidity levels are coming down just a little bit. Not nearly as brutal as it was a couple of days ago. It's a step in the right direction. I think you'll feel the difference with a high today actually in the mid-90s, low tonight in the low 70s, and I've got us dry today and maybe just a small 20% chance on Monday of an afternoon or evening storm. Monday's high temperature in the middle 90s again, but the slightly more tolerable air will remain. We'll take any improvement we can get after that brutal air from last week. From the Blue Water Weather Center, this is Rich Thomas.

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0: Ooh. I hear that thunder. It's not outside either. It is Garth Brooks. Inside the thunder rolls, that ain't good. Well, that's going to wrap it up for yours truly, Dr. Sam. I want you to have a great, great day. JT knocking on the door. Come on in, brother. It's all yours. I'm going to leave you with George Strait. I'll see you tomorrow morning, bright and early, 10 o'clock.
1: He wondered how she'd take it.

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1: SRN News, I'm Mary Rose. The Freedom 250 Grand Prix is underway in Washington, D.C. The IndyCar race circles the National Mall with President Trump and the First Lady taking a ceremonial lap before President Trump waved the green flag. President Trump says Canada wants the benefits of being a state without becoming one. In a Truth Social post Sunday, he accused Canada of unfairly taxing American farmers for years. His comments come as a new 50% U.S. tariffs on Canadian imports take effect after trade talks collapsed. Canada Prime Minister Mark Carney criticized the terms, calling them a bad deal. A fast-moving wildfire is threatening Reno, Nevada. The Hawk Fire has scorched more than 10,000 acres and forced evacuations for nearly 14,000 homes. This is SRN News.
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6: Hey, y'all, Lewis at the Capital Oyster Bar located over here on that beautiful Alabama River. If you hadn't ever been here, let me tell you, it's easy to get to. Get on I-65, take the North Boulevard exit, take the first exit you come to, that's Louisville Street. Hit the bottom of the ramp, turn right, and turn right. That's three times. Follow it to the end of the road. We're down here sitting on a bluff looking over the river and cooking up fresh seafood. We got a fryer, a steamer, and a grill. We can cook it any way you like it. We also have a marina down here. That's right. You can come down here, rent you a pontoon boat. All you need is a driver's license, a credit card. We can get you a good time on the river down here. We also have a RV park. You can come down here and stay for a little while, and then all you got to do is walk over and get you some good food and live entertainment. No show this Sunday, but we got a great lineup coming up with Roger Hurricane Wilson followed by the Gate Band. That's right. Labor Day weekend, the Gate Band will be down here. And then on the 13th of September, Shay Lynn. What a great show that's going to be. Check it all out, CapitalOysterBar.com. Go to our Facebook page. Get out here soon. Come hungry, y'all.
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11: 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This is Rich Thomas. 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Definitely not as brutal as it was. I've got your complete forecast details as we look ahead, coming up in just a few minutes right here. 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

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Hey, the weekend is not over yet. 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
1: 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It's called Daddy Frank, the Guitar Man.

3.9, the Possum. Well, here's a public service announcement for you. If you're doing the watermelon crawl this afternoon, ooh, it's going to be a hard day Monday. 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

does Prattville, Wetumpka, Millbrook, Walsboro, and Hope Hall have in common with Montgomery? 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

0: 103.9, The Possum with Clay Walker. JT hanging out with you on a Sunday, wondering why something like this can't happen to me on the job. A construction worker was jackhammering during a building renovation in Belgium when he struck gold, finding $10 million worth of gold coins and bars. The police are trying to figure out how it got there, and of course, who gets to keep it? Certainly the guy who found it gets something, right? Come on now. Rich has your forecast next on The Possum.
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3: Well, hi, everybody. The humidity levels are coming down just a little bit. Not nearly as brutal as it was a couple of days ago. It's a step in the right direction. I think you'll feel the difference with a high today actually in the mid-90s, low tonight in the low 70s, and I've got us dry today and maybe just a small 20% chance on Monday of an afternoon or evening storm. Monday's high temperature in the middle 90s again, but the slightly more tolerable air will remain. We'll take any improvement we can get after that brutal air from last week. From the Blue Water Weather Center, this is Rich Thomas.

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Here's Keith Whitley. And

much about Facebook, but I hear there's a lot of liking going on. So, like the possum, we sure would appreciate it. 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

103.9 The Possum. Hope you're staying cool on a Sunday afternoon. Hey, way too early for the Monday anxiety to be kicking in. Enjoy the Zen. I mean, the weekend.

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1: SRN News, I'm Mary Rose. Racing is underway at the Freedom 250 Grand Prix in Washington, D.C., where the IndyCar circuit loops around the National Mall. President Trump and the First Lady led the festivities with a ceremonial lap before the president officially started the race by waving the green flag. President Trump says Canada wants the benefits of being a state without becoming one. In a Truth Social post Sunday, he accused Canada of unfairly taxing American farmers for years. His comments come as new 50% U.S. tariffs on Canadian imports take effect after trade talks collapsed. Canadian Prime Minister Mark Carney criticized the terms, calling them a bad deal. And a fast-moving wildfire is threatening Reno, Nevada. The Hawk Fire so far has scorched more than 10,000 acres. This is SRN News.
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4: 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If you hadn't ever been here, let me tell you, it's easy to get to. Get on I-65, take the North Boulevard exit, take the first exit you come to, that's Louisville Street, hit the bottom of the ramp, turn right, and turn right. That's three times. Follow it to the end of the road. We're down here sitting on a bluff looking over the river and cooking up fresh seafood. We got a fryer, a steamer, and a grill. We can cook it any way you like it. We also have a marina down here. That's right. You can come down here, rent you a pontoon boat. All you need is a driver's license, a credit card. We can get you a good time on the river down here. We also have a RV park. You can come down here and stay for a little while, and then all you got to do is walk over and get you some good food and live entertainment. 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That's right. Labor Day weekend, the Gate Band will be down here. And then on the 13th of September, Shay Lynn. What a great show that's going to be. Check it all out, CapitalOysterBar.com. Go to our Facebook page. 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
7: 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This is Rich Thomas. 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Definitely not as brutal as it was. 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

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Redneck Yacht Club, not a bad place to be hanging out this weekend. Hope you're having a great day. John Denver, Take Me Home, Country Roads.

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First names are all you need to know who it is. Waylon, Patsy, Willie, Tammy, and The Possum.

103.9 The Possum. Hey, thanks to everybody who came out to the Piggly Wiggly in Montgomery yesterday and donated food or funds or school supplies to the Montgomery Public Schools. We appreciate you. Here's Mel McDaniel on The Possum.

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1: You know, sometimes in your life, you may find it hurts to be alive. Especially when you and the one you love already belong to somebody else. You're tied to her, and I'm tied to him. And we don't want to hurt either one of them. That's how it is.

0: 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Alabama Shakespeare Festival featuring a new performance on stage this summer. Beautiful, the Carol King Musical. Lots of great shows coming soon to wrap up the year, including The Play That Goes Wrong in October, August Wilson's Fences in November, and Elf the Musical for the holiday season. It's going to be a great end of the year at Alabama Shakespeare Festival. You can get all the info on shows and tickets at asf.net.
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8: This is your roving reporter. Today I'm talking with a man from outer space.
9: What's up, Earthling?
8: I see you've landed your spacecraft over there in that field.
9: That's right, man.
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9: I came to see David Ernest.
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8: Well, before you make the trip over there, call him on his toll-free number, 833-596-7233.
9: And I understand those last four digits spell out the word safe.
8: That is correct.
9: Funny thing happened the last time I came to Earth.
8: What was that?
9: I went to the Walmart, man.
8: Yes?
9: And I accidentally went in the back door.
8: How did that work out?
9: Well, they stopped me and very gently told me that I needed to go around front and come in.
8: And then what did you do?
9: I said, cool, man. Take me to your greeter.
8: You flew millions of miles just for that.
9: Hey, man, I don't ride them. I just read them.
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12: Well, hi, everybody. The humidity levels are coming down just a little bit. Not nearly as brutal as it was a couple of days ago. It's a step in the right direction. I think you'll feel the difference with a high today actually in the mid-90s, low tonight in the low 70s, and I've got us dry today and maybe just a small 20% chance on Monday of an afternoon or evening storm. Monday's high temperature in the middle 90s again, but the slightly more tolerable air will remain. We'll take any improvement we can get after that brutal air from last week. From the Blue Water Weather Center, this is Rich Thomas.

Montgomery's Classic Country, 103.9 The Possum. This guy said the secret to his success is the melody in his songs. Once he's got that down, he knows it's going to be a number one hit. George Strait, All My Exes Live in Texas.

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103.9, The Possum. Hey, if you're on the road this weekend, buckle up. Be safe out there. 65 and 85, always crazy in Montgomery. Holly Dunn, here's Daddy's Hands on The Possum.

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1: SRN News, I'm Mary Rose. Kyle Kirkwood won the inaugural Freedom 250 Grand Prix on the streets of Washington, D.C., driving for Andretti Global. He started on the front row and led 128 of 147 laps to secure the victory. A fast-moving wildfire is threatening Reno, Nevada. The Hawk Fire so far has scorched more than 10,500 acres and forced evacuations for nearly 14,000 homes. President Trump is taking aim at Canada as trade tensions escalate between the two countries. In a Truth Social post Sunday, the president said Canada wants the benefits of being a state without actually becoming one, while accusing it of imposing heavy tariffs on farmers for years. This is SRN News.
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12: 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This is Rich Thomas. 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

warm summer's evening. On a train bound for nowhere, I met up with a gambler. We were both too tired to sleep, so we took turns of staring

103.9 The Possum. Some random facts for your Sunday. Toy Story, back in 1995, was the first feature-length movie made entirely with computer imagery. How about that? And Sony was producing and selling a Walkman with a cassette player until 2010. That was like 10 years too late.

Montgomery's Classic Country, 103.9 The Possum. Hope you're having a fantastic Sunday. Hey, the weekend is not over yet. Maybe light the charcoal grill or just stay cool by the pool or at the lake this afternoon. Here's Joe D. Messina.

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Turn it up, the Oak Ridge Boys from 1982. Here's Bobby Sue on The Possum.

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0: 103.9 The Possum with Patty Loveless. So yesterday was National Tooth Fairy Day, and I was shocked to read the average value of a single lost tooth during the past year increased 17% to $5.84. That's the first year-over-year increase in Tooth Fairy giving since 2023. Over $5 a tooth. Man, I used to get a quarter. I'm not kidding. I had a cheap Tooth Fairy. Rich has your forecast next.
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10: Well, hi, everybody. The humidity levels are coming down just a little bit. Not nearly as brutal as it was a couple of days ago. It's a step in the right direction. I think you'll feel the difference with a high today actually in the mid-90s, low tonight in the low 70s, and I've got us dry today.

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Appreciate you being tuned in Pike Road, Prattville, Wetumpka, Millbrook. Hope you're having a great weekend. Keep it right here. Sammy Kershaw. She Don't Know She's Beautiful. It's on The Possum.

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So, like the possum, we sure would appreciate it. Classic Country 103.9.

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2: SRN News, I'm Mary Rose. Florida native Kyle Kirkwood is the winner of the Freedom 250 Grand Prix in Washington, D.C. President Trump waved the green flag to start Sunday's race, and Transportation Secretary Sean Duffy waved the checkered flag at the finish after 147 laps. A fast-moving wildfire is threatening Reno, Nevada. The Hawk Fire, so far, has scorched more than 10,000 acres and forced evacuations for nearly 14,000 homes. The evacuation zone now reaches the edge of the University of Nevada campus. President Trump is taking aim at Canada as trade tensions escalate between the two countries. In a Truth Social post Sunday, the president said Canada wants the benefits of being a state without actually becoming one. This is SRN News.
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13: 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This is Rich Thomas. 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Definitely not as brutal as it was. I've got your complete forecast details as we look ahead, coming up in just a few minutes right here. 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

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And it's all good on the possum.

103.9, The Possum. So are you following Where's JoJo, the pink bus, on Facebook? You should be. What a positive message they're spreading. I'll tell you more this hour. Here are the Bellamy Brothers.

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0: 103.9, The Possum with Charlie Pride. Sunday with JT. Well, October is going to be here soon, and it's Breast Cancer Awareness Month. You may have heard Fritz and JoJo on the air or seen them on TV with the big pink bus. That bus was painted through donated time and materials at Collision Clinic on Atlanta Highway and is going to hit the road in October all throughout Alabama, Georgia, and Florida to promote breast cancer awareness and spread the message of hope. JoJo was diagnosed with stage 4 breast cancer and is fighting while bringing others a positive message. And the Joy to Life Foundation is supporting this as well. If you'd like to make a donation or learn more about their tour, follow Where's JoJo, the Pink Bus, on Facebook. It is super cool.
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12: Well, hi, everybody. The humidity levels are coming down just a little bit. Not nearly as brutal as it was a couple of days ago. It's a step in the right direction. I think you'll feel the difference with a high today actually in the mid-90s, low tonight in the low 70s, and I've got us dry today and maybe just a small 20% chance on Monday of an afternoon or evening storm. Monday's high temperature in the middle 90s again, but the slightly more tolerable air will remain. We'll take any improvement we can get after that brutal air from last week. From the Blue Water Weather Center, this is Rich Thomas.

103.9, The Possum. Got to meet this guy a few years back at the Alabama National Fair. Put on a great show. Country Hall of Famer John Anderson on The Possum.

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103.9 The Possum. Have a fantastic evening. I'll talk to you tomorrow at 2. Hey, Bubba's got you in the morning to kick off your work week. Keep it right here for the best country. Joe Dis-

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1: SRN News, I'm Mary Rose. Florida native Kyle Kirkwood is the winner of the Freedom 250 Grand Prix in Washington, D.C. President Trump waved the green flag to start Sunday's race, and Transportation Secretary Sean Duffy waved the checkered flag at the finish after 147 laps. A fast-moving wildfire is threatening Reno, Nevada. The Hawk Fire so far has scorched more than 10,000 acres and forced evacuations for nearly 14,000 homes. The evacuation zone now reaches the edge of the University of Nevada campus. Another pro athlete is the victim of a home burglary. Police say Cowboys star receiver CeeDee Lamb's house in Fairview was ransacked while he was away with the team during training camp. This is SRN News.
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8: Well, hi, everybody. This is Rich Thomas. The news is a little better today in that the humidity levels are coming down to a slightly more tolerable level. Definitely not as brutal as it was. I've got your complete forecast details as we look ahead, coming up in just a few minutes right here. 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
9: 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Unbelievable. They're located at 6450 Atlanta Highway, just across from Walmart.

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It is a river, and that it drowns the tender reed. 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
6: Well, hi, everybody. The humidity levels are coming down just a little bit. Not nearly as brutal as it was a couple of days ago. It's a step in the right direction. I think you feel the difference with a high today actually in the mid-90s, low tonight in the low 70s, and I've got us dry today and maybe just a small 20% chance on Monday of an afternoon or evening storm. Monday's high temperature in the middle 90s again, but the slightly more tolerable air will remain. We'll take any improvement we can get after that brutal air from last week. From the Blue Water Weather Center, this is Rich Thomas.